Yes, the bad times in life is like a telephone. You never know when it's a go ring. But when it ring, just pick it up and receive. When you finish, put down the receiver and carry on. 'Cause the sun will always shine.

0: A műsorszám termékmegjelenítést tartalmazott.
1: Angol nyelvű hírek a Retro Rádióban.
2: Invasive tropical mosquito found breeding in East London.
3: Hello and welcome. This is the English news section. I'm Eva Bahn. Thanks for joining us.
2: An invasive mosquito capable of transmitting tropical diseases has been found breeding in homes in East London, with experts warning that the rapidly warming climate will lead to greater incursions of invasive mosquitoes. According to The Guardian, this is the first time the species has been identified breeding in the UK and the fourth time it has been detected. Aedes aegypti, which are normally found in tropical and subtropical regions, can transmit dengue, chikungunya and Zika virus in countries where these infections are circulating. While none of these diseases are deadly, they can cause complications. The UK Health Security Agency said the risk to the public was low, with no evidence that the mosquitoes in East London have caused human infections.
3: Dead, emaciated grey whales have been washing up on Washington state shores at a shocking pace over the last few months. NBC News reports that since March, 21 whales have turned up dead along the shoreline, according to research biologist John Kalambokidis. The founder of the Cascadia Research Collective has studied grey whales for decades. The species had come to represent one of the most impressive conservation turnarounds in history until recently. Over the last 7 years, he said, grey whale populations have suffered a precipitous decline. Many of the dead whales have appeared thin and weak. Some exhibited strange behavior before they died, like apparent navigational problems, which could have been a result of their poor condition. Scientists said the plight of grey whales is an example of how global warming is triggering effects, in this case the decline of sea ice, that seem distant but have far-ranging consequences. We assume therapy belongs to youth, yet older people may be particularly likely to benefit from psychological support. According to BBC News, the potential for therapy to treat mental illness and enhance our overall well-being is now well established, yet it is relatively rare for older people to access these services. According to the World Health Organization, around 14% of people over 70 live with a mental health disorder, most commonly anxiety and depression, and 17% of all suicides occur in people of this age range. A study published in 2024, however, found that only around 4% of US adults aged 65 and over received psychological therapy, compared with 12% of those aged 18 to 24 and 8% among those aged 35 to 64. This is despite there being no evidence that therapy is any less effective or useful as we get older. There is quite a lot of research in older people who are above 75, and researchers didn't find any indication that psychotherapies differ in that age group either. Older people may find that therapy helps to target some of the specific concerns that come with aging, including social isolation and chronic illness, with widespread benefits. Many report improvements in overall well-being, renewed motivation, and increased social participation. In this way, therapy can function as a bridge, helping older adults reconnect with themselves and the wider world. Ancient DNA recovered from cemeteries in southeast Siberia has revealed previously unknown strains of plague that had a deadly impact on an unexpected group of people 5,500 years ago. According to CNN, the early plague strains, detailed in a new study published in the journal Nature, may be the oldest non-evidence of the disease in humans. Plague is caused by the bacterium Yersinia pestis and has led to some of the most devastating disease outbreaks in human history, including the infamous Black Death in the 14th century, which killed an estimated 25 million people over 5 years. Before the discovery of the newly identified strain, some of the earliest known strains of Yersinia pestis associated with bubonic plague had been dated about 3,800 years ago. Senior study author Martin Sikora, population geneticist and associate professor at the University of Copenhagen, says this finding changes our understanding of the earliest plague outbreaks. Even before the bacterium evolved efficient flea-borne transmission, these ancient strains appear to have carried a potent combination of virulence factors that could make infection highly lethal. So, how did the hunter-gatherers become infected in the first place? It was likely through large rodents called marmots, the study authors determined, which have a deep evolutionary history of carrying the bacteria that causes plague. Marmots remain a primary species in the region that can still cause plague cases. A Food and Drug Administration advisory panel recommended the approval of Moderna's mRNA-based flu shot for older adults, reports NBC News. If approved, it would be the world's first messenger RNA flu shot, providing public health officials with a much more nimble tool to fight influenza. In a late-stage trial, the vaccine was found to be about 27% more effective than a standard flu shot. Hundreds of thousands of Americans are hospitalized with the flu each year. Older adults make up the majority of those cases. There are already several flu vaccines available in the US, but their effectiveness can vary widely from year to year. Manufacturers must decide months in advance which strains to target, giving the virus time to evolve. Many scientists believe mRNA technology could help solve that problem. Messenger RNA vaccines use a small snippet of genetic code to train the body to recognize and fight the flu virus. The mRNA from the vaccine is then broken down and doesn't remain in the body. Dr. Jess Goodman, a former FDA chief scientist and an infectious disease specialist at Georgetown University Medical Center, said, "Because mRNA vaccines can be developed more quickly than traditional flu shots, vaccine makers can update them later in the year to better match the strains that ultimately spread." From avoiding flights to checking on vulnerable neighbors, there are steps we can all take to fight the effects of extreme heat. According to The Guardian, there are four basic ways to cut the vast death toll from heat. First, the climate. The June heat wave would have been virtually impossible even just a couple of decades ago, scientists say, and studies have found more than half of heat-related deaths in European cities are tied to burning fossil fuels. For the average person, cutting carbon pollution means avoiding flights, eating less meat, swapping gas boilers for heat pumps, and combustion engine cars for electric vehicles or bikes and buses, and simply buying less stuff. Second, cool your immediate environment. Air conditioning is a powerful shortcut to cool home, while shedding solutions such as awnings and external shutters can often achieve the same effect without the trade-offs. Hanging curtains and bedsheets outside windows can also lead to surprisingly large temperature differentials. The next thing to watch is how we behave. Drinking water, droning curtains, wearing loose clothes, and avoiding the sun are all simple ways to deal with the heat. Last but not least, take care of those in need. Trade unions are pushing for work to stop when temperatures soar, particularly for builders and farmers. In cities such as Barcelona, small businesses and public buildings have been turned into makeshift cooling centers. Doctors have touted the benefits of checking in on older people and those with underlying illness, who make up the vast majority of heat deaths, particularly those who live alone. In Paris, vulnerable people can sign up to have the city's authorities check on them during a heat wave, while in Denmark, volunteers have taken this service into their own hands. You do not need to wait for organized help. Knock on your neighbor's door. A cool drink or a hand with the groceries could spell the difference between life and death. From improved concentration to higher creativity, dancing offers a range of brain-boosting benefits. And you don't need to spend hours on the dance floor to feel the effect. According to BBC News, dance offers a unique combination of physical, cognitive, and social benefits that set it apart from other forms of exercise. And doing so, even for as little as 5 minutes a day, has numerous positive benefits to our health, particularly that of our brains. Peter Lovett, a dance psychologist and former professional dancer, says, "One key reason it's so beneficial is the combination of movement and rhythm." According to him, we are biologically predisposed to movement and rhythm, even in the womb. Recent research found that newborn babies can already anticipate patterns in rhythm. Dancing is so good for us because it involves so many parts of our body as well as our brain. If you are learning a routine, rather than moving freestyle, you will be learning a complex movement pattern and remembering a choreographed sequence to music. There's even evidence that learning a dance routine can help us to think and remember better. Beyond lifting our mood in the moment, studies have shown that dance improves both psychological well-being and cognitive health and may offer greater benefits for mood, reducing depression and quality of life than other forms of exercise. It has also been found to lower the risk of dementia among adults. Of course, there are obvious physical benefits to dancing too. It can make us stronger, improve our balance, and make us more confident in our body, which in turn reduces the risk of falling. That's one of the reasons clinicians use dance as a therapy for individuals with Parkinson's disease. As for how to get started, BBC News recommends dancing to music you love as a crucial first step. You could find a dance you might enjoy online and simply copy it. Hundreds of economists say in an open letter that institutions must act now to address how artificial intelligence could transform the economy and could put many people out of work. According to NBC News, the letter, organized by Stanford University's Digital Economy Lab, says AI may become radically more powerful over the next 10 years. They add, this could drive an unprecedented transformation of our economy, larger than the Industrial Revolution, but unfolding over a vastly shorter time frame. It could bring risks, including large-scale job displacement, as well as opportunities such as major gains in living standards. The Stanford Lab says the letter has so far been signed by more than 200 economists and AI researchers, including 16 winners of a Nobel Prize. When we are in our kitchens, we clean regularly, we wipe up spills promptly, usually everything's fine, but even if you are diligent, you might be doing things completely wrong by following outdated safety advice or fetish trends making the rounds on social media. Here is the Reader's Digest science-backed guide to cleaning fruits and vegetables. Your first step to clean produce is clean tools, cutting boards, knives, dishes and hands. The FDA recommends washing hands with warm soapy water for at least 20 seconds before and after cleaning any produce. Next, clean and sanitize the sink. Always use sanitizers that are labeled food safe. The next hard and fast rule is to use cool running water only. Warm or hot water can cause certain produce to go through a shock. Use a produce brush to scrub produce that can handle it, like apples, cucumbers, root, vegetables, melons, and tropical fruit. For berries, herbs, tomatoes, mushrooms, leafy greens, grapes, and stone fruits, skip the scrub brush, place them in a colander, and rinse under cool running water. Finally, it's important to keep in mind that no cleaning protocol will eliminate all risk. These safe practices are proven to reduce the presence of microorganisms, not get rid of them entirely. Scientists who turned to OnlyFans to help save long-running research into marmots have raised more than $100,000 after harnessing the support of another very modern funding avenue, cryptocurrency. According to The Guardian, the 60-year project of continuous study of marmots across the U.S. West was facing termination following science funding cuts. Researchers in June decided to put the marmots on OnlyFans, the adult content website, to raise funds. Danielle Blomstein, a professor of UCLA who got the idea, says, "Our goal isn't really to sexualize the marmots, it's to celebrate them." This effort has raised a modest $6,000 for the marmots, but a further, much larger funding boost for the project has recently materialized in the form of a new marmot-themed cryptocurrency. A new meme coin named Only Marms was created by outside supporters of the project who donated all transaction fees to the study. This marmot meme coin, a type of cryptocurrency based on online culture and memes that fluctuates in price based on viral trends, has raised more than $88,000 in just 2 weeks. Along with outside donations from marmot allies who were uncomfortable donating through the OnlyFans platform, the research program has gained more than $100,000 in funding, enabling it to continue for a further year. You've been listening to the English news section in 15 minutes from Eva Ban. Thank you for your attention. Have a great day.
0: A műsorszám termékmegjelenítést tartalmaz. 12 éven aluliak számára nem ajánlott.
1: És most minden idők legnagyobb slágerei az ország leghallgatottabb rádiója.